0: now, here's another classic commercial. Bactine!
1: Now this is the tale of the kid called Bactine, most deadly germ killer the West ever seen. He rode into Germville so calm and serene. His duty was clear, 'twas to get the town clean.
2: Bactine!
1: Well, the germs made their play, tried to fire at will, but Bactine was faster and blasted them till there's not a germ left in the town of Germville. They're all lying dead at the foot of Boot Hill.
2: Bactine!
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0: 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Everybody knows the following artist as the Coal Miner's Daughter. Inducted into the Country Music Hall of Fame in 1988, and with 16 number one singles, here's Loretta Lynn.

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4: 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Number one for 2 weeks in December 1973, Charlie Rich, The Most Beautiful Girl.

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0: 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Coming up next is an artist who, in the middle 1970s, became the biggest seller for RCA Records since Elvis Presley. With over 39 number one hits, here's Charlie Pride.

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And they say we'll have some fun if it stops raining. 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He developed poison ivy. You remember Leonard Skinner? 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
3: 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First in 1962, then in 1975. It became number one in August, 1962. 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
2: First released in the United Kingdom, this song became a number one hit for Donovan in December 1966. 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

my eyes. The little Nash rammer was right behind. 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Beep, beep, beep, beep. His horn went beep, beep, beep. Now we're doing 110. This certainly was a race. For a Rambler to pass a caddy would be a big disgrace. 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
4: The 18th and last number one single for Elvis Presley. This song reached number one in November 1969. It was named number 91 on the list of the 500 most popular songs of all time. Suspicious Minds.

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2: Well, life on the farm is kind of laid back. 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I thank God I'm a country boy.

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1: Today in history, September 28th, 1781. The final battle of the Revolutionary War begins. American forces, backed by a French fleet, begin the siege of Yorktown Heights, Virginia. Weeks later, British forces surrender to General George Washington, effectively ending the war. 1066. William the Conqueror, the Duke of Normandy, part of what's now France, invades England. 1924. End of the first round-the-world flight as two U.S. Army planes land in Seattle. Their journey took 175 days, making stops in dozens of cities along the way. 1989. Ferdinand Marcos, the deposed leader of the Philippines, dies in exile in Hawaii at age 72. And 1991. Jazz musician Miles Davis dies in Santa Monica, California. He was 65. Today in history, September 28th, Camille Bohan and the Associated Press.
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2: 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It wasn't a pretty picture. Let's go.
3: Right, sir.
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1: Today in history, September 28th, 1781. The final battle of the Revolutionary War begins. American forces, backed by a French fleet, begin the siege of Yorktown Heights, Virginia. Weeks later, British forces surrender to General George Washington, effectively ending the war. 1066. William the Conqueror, the Duke of Normandy, part of what's now France, invades England. 1924. End of the first round-the-world flight as two U.S. Army planes land in Seattle. Their journey took 175 days, making stops in dozens of cities along the way. 1989. Ferdinand Marcos, the deposed leader of the Philippines, dies in exile in Hawaii at age 72. And 1991. Jazz musician Miles Davis dies in Santa Monica, California. He was 65. Today in history, September 28th, Camille Bohannon, The Associated Press.

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1: Now, another exciting episode in the life of the most fantastic crime fighter the world has ever known. In our last very exciting episode, in London to crush crime and or evil, the winged warrior was captured by the combined military forces of Great Britain and subsequently imprisoned in an ultimate security cell.
2: But you see, is the creature securely locked in?
1: This is Inspector Bromley of British Security.
2: I want to be sure.
1: Credited with the courageous capture of the creature.
2: Because I don't want him to eat us up or anything.
3: Inspector, you're making a terrible mistake.
1: This is Miss H. Helfinger, the winged warrior's confidant, secretary, and traveling companion.
3: That thing in there is the winged warrior.
2: Come, Miss Helfinger, how could that ugly, stupid-looking thing be the famed winged warrior?
3: Because I am the confidant, secretary, and traveling companion of that stupid, ugly-looking thing.
2: Well, you'll be safe out here. This security cell has a 10-foot lead wall.
3: I'll also be safe in there.
2: My dear Miss Helfinger.
3: Because once in there, I will unzip the winged warrior's chicken suit and prove to you that inside that stupid and ugly-looking thing is a stupid and... well, there's a man.
2: Miss Helfinger, are you telling me that beast is not the evil monster known to us as King Capon?
3: There isn't a King Capon. There never...

0: There was a King Capon. Why can't you understand that, you big dolt?
1: Very well, my dear. If you're so convinced, we must give you the benefit of the doubt.
0: Thank you, and I'm sorry I called you.
1: Open the one-way mirror glass into the ultimate security cell.
0: The one-way what?
1: This is a special one-way mirror glass. We can see the creature, but on the other side, the creature can only see his own reflection.
0: Very ingenious.
1: Now, I ask you, could something as sophisticated as this be designed by a dolt? Look into it.
0: I'm looking.
1: And what do you see?
0: I see you and me looking into a mirror.
1: That's right. You are seeing our own reflection. And that's not the way it's supposed to be, is it?
0: No.
1: And does that mean...
0: Yep.
1: And in conclusion, could we conclude that this mirror is simply an ordinary mirror?
0: Inspector.
1: And as a consequence, am I after all the dolt you said I was?
0: Not necessarily, because although we are seeing our own reflection, it could be that inside the prisoner is looking at us.
1: Of course. Then it's simply installed backwards.
0: Attaboy.
1: Then, what we need to do is...
0: Bring the prisoner out here and...
1: And let us go inside and look at him standing out here in the hallway.
0: All right. Why not?
1: Bring King Capon into the hallway.
0: Bring King Capon into the hallway.
2: Bring King Capon into the hallway.
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1: I knew I was stuck at this kid's house for the night, but those guys snuck up on me to try and pull the hand in a bowl of warm water trick. 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
1: Hello, Americans. 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
2: And now, the rest of the story.
3: 12-year-old Randy was lying on the kitchen floor, shuddering and flailing. His eyes rolled back. It was supposed to be a case of petite mal epilepsy that Randy had, a mild one. But as Mama Ruth gazed down in horror, she realized this was something more. Nervously, she glanced out the kitchen window. The snowflakes were big as teacups. The wind was picking up. A blizzard was brewing. And Randy, oblivious in his seizure, kept flailing. Somewhere, Mama Ruth had heard of a home remedy for such emergencies. A thimbleful of laundry bluing, she spilled it into the boy's mouth with no result. She turned to 8-year-old James, clutching him at the shoulders. This was very important, she told him as calmly as she could. He must put on his snowshoes and run to Mr. Fortelka's store and ask somebody to call the doctor. James, eyes wide, nodded quickly, scrambled for the door. Glancing back at Randy, he could see the blue liquid trickling from his lips. A moment later, James was gone, dashing out across the farm fields through knee-deep snow, praying that Randy would be all right. The two had been reared as brothers. No one was closer to James than Randy. And now, for all the little boy knew, he was the only thing that stood between his best friend and death. It was a mile to Mr. Fortelka's store. When James got there, he tried to explain that Randy was sick, maybe even dying, needed a doctor right away. He tried, but the words would not come out. All that would come out of James was a straining sound, as though the words were piling up behind a locked door, trying to batter their way out, but they could not. Mr. Fortelka, bewildered, nonetheless knew the matter with James. The child was a stutterer. He had stuttered ever since the family moved to Michigan. In fact, he had begun to withdraw on account of his impediment. Had been all but completely mute for years. In school, the teachers accommodated him. Classmates, remarkably tolerant, did not even laugh. But meanwhile, on that snowy evening at Mr. Fortelka's store, inside James himself, a war was waging. A battle between what he knew he must say and whatever it was that prevented him from saying it. And then, finally, the words won. And painfully, one at a time, they struggled into the light, combining to comprise the all-important message that Randy is sick, called the doctor. Mr. Fortelka called the doctor. Randy got the right medicine. He did recover. But for James, the stutter stayed. Even after emerging from his cocoon of virtual silence several years later, he continued to speak with great difficulty. And unless he's cautious in his utterances, he stutters to this day. Although you would never imagine such a thing. For the child who spent his childhood at a loss for words, one day was to earn his living with words. And thus did he make the world forget that interminable time when mere talking was all but impossible. For you know the once tied tongue as an articulate and precise machine accompanying a golden, inimitable voice. A sorcerer conjuring all manner of imagery with immaculate diction. A magnificent instrument which for four decades has wrought everything from Shakespeare to Darth Vader. For its master, the master of the words, the master you know as James Earl Jones. Only now, you know the rest of the story.
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0: 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Ronnie Milsap. Johnny Paycheck. And Marty Robbins.

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1: Today in history, September 28th, 1781. The final battle of the Revolutionary War begins. American forces, backed by a French fleet, begin the siege of Yorktown Heights, Virginia. Weeks later, British forces surrender to General George Washington, effectively ending the war. 1066. William the Conqueror, the Duke of Normandy, part of what's now France, invades England. 1924. End of the first round-the-world flight as two U.S. Army planes land in Seattle. Their journey took 175 days, making stops in dozens of cities along the way. 1989. Ferdinand Marcos, the deposed leader of the Philippines, dies in exile in Hawaii at age 72. And 1991, jazz musician Miles Davis dies in Santa Monica, California. He was 65. Today in history, September 28th, Camille Bohan and the Associated Press.

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1: Now, another exciting episode in the life of the most fantastic crime fighter the world has ever known. In our last very exciting episode, in London to crush crime and or evil, the winged warrior was captured by the combined military forces of Great Britain and subsequently imprisoned in an ultimate security cell.
2: But you see, is the creature securely locked in?
1: This is Inspector Bromley of British Security.
2: I want to be sure.
1: Credited with the courageous capture of the creature.
2: Because I don't want him to eat us up or anything.
3: Inspector, you're making a terrible mistake.
1: This is Miss H. Helfinger, the winged warrior's confidant, secretary, and traveling companion.
3: That thing in there is the winged warrior.
2: Come, Miss Helfinger, how could that ugly, stupid-looking thing be the famed winged warrior?
3: Because I am the confidant, secretary, and traveling companion of that stupid, ugly-looking thing.
2: Well, you'll be safe out here. This security cell has a 10-foot lead wall.
3: I'll also be safe in there.
2: My dear Miss Helfinger.
3: Because once in there, I will unzip the Wing Warrior's chicken suit and prove to you that inside that stupid and ugly-looking thing is a stupid and... well, there's a man.
2: Miss Helfinger, are you telling me that beast is not the evil monster known to us as King Capon?
3: There isn't a King Capon. There never was a King Capon. Why can't you understand that, you big dolt?
2: Very well, my dear. If you're so convinced, we must give you the benefit of the doubt.
3: Thank you, and I'm sorry I called you.
2: Open the one-way mirror glass into the ultimate security cell.
3: The one-way what?
2: This is a special one-way mirror glass. We can see the creature, but on the other side, the creature can only see his own reflection.
3: Very ingenious.
2: Now, I ask you, could something as sophisticated as this be designed by a dolt? Look into it.
3: I'm looking.
2: And what do you see?
3: I see you and me looking into a mirror.
2: That's right. You are seeing our own reflection, and that's... not the way it's supposed to be, is it?
3: No.
2: And does that mean...
3: yep.
2: And in conclusion, could we conclude that this mirror is simply an ordinary mirror?
3: Inspector.
2: And as a consequence, am I after all the dolt you said I was?
3: Not necessarily, because although we are seeing our own reflection, it could be that inside the prisoner is looking at us.
2: Of course. Then it's simply installed backwards.
3: Attaboy.
2: Then... what we need to do is...
3: bring the prisoner out here and...
2: and let us go inside and look at him standing out here in the hallway.
3: All right. Why not?
2: Bring King Capon into the hallway.
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3: Super hit.
4: One. This song was first released in Japan in 1961. It became a number one hit in the U.S. in June 1963. It is one of the best-selling singles of all time, having sold over 13 million copies. Kiyu Sakamoto, Tsukiyaki.

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1: Hello, Americans. 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
2: And now, the rest of the story.
3: 12-year-old Randy was lying on the kitchen floor, shuddering and flailing. His eyes rolled back. It was supposed to be a case of petite mal epilepsy that Randy had, a mild one. But as Mama Ruth gazed down in horror, she realized this was something more. Nervously, she glanced out the kitchen window. The snowflakes were big as teacups. The wind was picking up. A blizzard was brewing. And Randy, oblivious in his seizure, kept flailing. Somewhere, Mama Ruth had heard of a home remedy for such emergencies. A thimbleful of laundry bluing, she spilled it into the boy's mouth with no result. She turned to 8-year-old James, clutching him at the shoulders. This was very important, she told him as calmly as she could. He must put on his snowshoes and run to Mr. Fortelka's store and ask somebody to call the doctor. James, eyes wide, nodded quickly, scrambled for the door. Glancing back at Randy, he could see the blue liquid trickling from his lips. A moment later, James was gone, dashing out across the farm fields through knee-deep snow, praying that Randy would be all right. The two had been reared as brothers. No one was closer to James than Randy. And now, for all the little boy knew, he was the only thing that stood between his best friend and death. It was a mile to Mr. Fortelka's store. When James got there, he tried to explain that Randy was sick, maybe even dying, needed a doctor right away. He tried, but the words would not come out. All that would come out of James was a straining sound, as though the words were piling up behind a locked door, trying to batter their way out, but they could not. Mr. Fortelka, bewildered, nonetheless knew the matter with James. The child was a stutterer. He had stuttered ever since the family moved to Michigan. In fact, he had begun to withdraw on account of his impediment. Had been all but completely mute for years. In school, the teachers accommodated him. Classmates, remarkably tolerant, did not even laugh. But meanwhile, on that snowy evening at Mr. Fortelka's store, inside James himself, a war was waging. A battle between what he knew he must say and whatever it was that prevented him from saying it. And then, finally, the words won. And painfully, one at a time, they struggled into the light, combining to comprise the all-important message that Randy is sick, called the doctor. Mr. Fortelka called the doctor. Randy got the right medicine. He did recover. But for James, the stutter stayed. Even after emerging from his cocoon of virtual silence several years later, he continued to speak with great difficulty. And unless he's cautious in his utterances, he stutters to this day. Although you would never imagine such a thing. For the child who spent his childhood at a loss for words, one day was to earn his living with words, and thus did he make the world forget that interminable time when mere talking was all but impossible. For you know the once tied tongue as an articulate and precise machine accompanying a gold and inimitable voice, a sorcerer conjuring all manner of imagery with immaculate diction, a magnificent instrument which for four decades has wrought everything from Shakespeare to Darth Vader. For its master, the master of the words, the master you know as James Earl Jones. Only now, you know the rest of the story.
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1: Today in history, September 28th, 1781. The final battle of the Revolutionary War begins. American forces, backed by a French fleet, begin the siege of Yorktown Heights, Virginia. Weeks later, British forces surrender to General George Washington, effectively ending the war. 1066. William the Conqueror, the Duke of Normandy, part of what's now France, invades England. 1924. End of the first round-the-world flight as two U.S. Army planes land in Seattle. Their journey took 175 days, making stops in dozens of cities along the way. 1989. Ferdinand Marcos, the deposed leader of the Philippines, dies in exile in Hawaii at age 72. And 1991. Jazz musician Miles Davis dies in Santa Monica, California. He was 65. Today in history, September 28th, Camille Bohan and the Associated Press.
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